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There's something nice about putting all the cups and saucers away neatly in the cupboard, turning all the handles the same way, making sure everything's in its right place. There's also something nice about yanking open that cupboard and smashing all those cups on the floor with an almighty crash. Sturm und Drang, storm and stress. In other words, we're going to mess things up. That was the reaction of Germany's writers and composers to the Age of Enlightenment. Beethoven took it to heart in this, his Piano Sonata No. 2. A time for reason and a time for madness coming up. A tally was recently made of the music selected by high school honor choirs of the 50 states. The top five composers were Handel, Brahms, Mendelssohn, Mozart, and this man, James Mulholland. Here is When I Lay Me Down to Sleep.

It's The Aeolians with Now I Lay Me Down to Sleep by James Mulholland. Hazel Scott was a child prodigy. She got scholarships to study at the Juilliard School when she was 8 years old. I got one of those myself. You did too, right? Her career hit a pretty bad snag in the 1950s. She testified in front of the House Un-American Activities Committee. Her television show was canceled. She ended up suffering a nervous breakdown. She stuck to her story, which was, hey, Joseph McCarthy is the real villain here. Her career eventually recovered, though it was never quite the same. Here's music of hers with a little insight into that. It's called Peace of Mind.

0: When I find myself introduced to some great new piano music by a woman composer, it seems like it's always the pianist Lara Downes who's introducing me to it. So thanks to Miss Downes. Peace of Mind by Hazel Scott. Here's Rhapsody in Black with Vernon Neal.
1: Welcome to Your Classical's Rhapsody in Black from APM, where we turn up the voices of Black artists in the world of classical music. I'm Vernon Neal. There are only two kinds of music: good music and the other kind. Duke Ellington dropped that little morsel of truth back in 1962. He made foundational contributions to good music in jazz, pop, and classical genres. To this day, people are still debating how to categorize him and his music. Did he bring jazz aesthetics to the symphonic world? Or did he bring symphonic sensibilities to jazz? The answer is a bit of both. It all started at Ellington's segregated elementary school in Washington, D.C., where he learned Black history and developed a fierce sense of Black pride. His teachers emphasized the best way to fight injustice was through high achievement. That idea shaped everything about his musical persona. He developed the reputation of a dapper, debonair showman with fine suits and slicked back hair at jazz hotspots like the Cotton Club in Harlem. Duke Ellington and his orchestra were made the house band and stayed for 5 years. In 1927, live radio broadcasts from the Cotton Club made Ellington a household name. He was the first Black band leader to have nationwide reach. It was the perfect vehicle for Ellington's subtle activism. He knew that white audiences were more apt to listen to Black music than read the writings of a Black activist. In an article for Rhythm Magazine, he wrote, "The music of my race is something more than the American idiom. It's the result of our transplantation to American soil and was our reaction in the plantation days to the tyranny we endured. What we could not say openly, we expressed in music." He said, "I want to rescue Negro music from its well-meaning friends. All arrangements of historic American Negro music have been made by conservatory-trained musicians who inevitably handle it with a European technique. It's time a big piece of music was written from the inside." That composition from the inside arrived in 1943. Ellington's first large-scale composition, called Black, Brown, and Beige, premiered at Carnegie Hall. The groundbreaking new work fused the improvisational verve of jazz with traditional orchestration to show three aspects of the Black American experience. Black is the first movement and pays tribute to enslaved Africans in America. Brown traces the emancipation of enslaved peoples into the Jim Crow era, the same one Ellington grew up in all the way through the two world wars. Beige celebrates the advances of Black Americans, while they still live under something he called the veneer of progress. While Black, Brown, and Beige got mixed reviews at the premiere, today it gets plenty of overdue praise. According to Wynton Marsalis, it sits alone in the history of jazz. This is Rhapsody in Black from APM, with technical assistance from Cameron Wiley and support from Julie Amacher, Elizabeth Iverson, Andrea Blaine, Kevin O'Connor, and Scott Blankenship. 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I'm Vernon Neal.
0: Black, Brown, and Bray, and Beige by the Duke. There it was, Rhapsody in Black and Brown and Beige. Here's another Duke tune. In 2019, master clarinetist David Schifrin partnered up with the Dover and Harlem String Quartets in an album called Clarinet Quintets of Our Time. It's the kind of clarinet quintet album where you might hear some Duke Ellington. I say amen to that. Composer David Schiff arranged a handful of Duke tunes for Schifrin, plus a string quartet. Here's one called Heaven.

0: clarinetist David Schifrin with the Dover Quartet, performing Heaven from the Duke House Street by the Duke, Duke Ellington. Coming up, Beethoven takes the stress test.
1: 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I'm Frank Dominguez. 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
0: Are you experiencing stress? No, you're not at the doctor's office right now. I'm just wondering if you could use a little Sturm und Drang. That's German for storm and stress. It was a reaction against the careful, rational, ordered thought of the Age of Enlightenment. By the mid-18th century, German writers and composers, they'd had enough of everything being in its right place, with reason and order being the end-all, be-all. They wanted to mess things up. And that's what Beethoven did at the end of his Piano Sonata No. 2. Listen for it.

0: A nice quiet ending. That's Stuart Goodyear conquering the Piano Sonata No. 2 by Ludwig van Beethoven. We're taking a look at the legacy of Alison Loggins Hull, coming right up.
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Human chemistry is a mystery. Who can say why this appeals to you and that to me? We like what we like. Often, even we don't know why. The viola might suffer being branded as the awkward child of the string family, not to mention the butt of all the orchestra jokes. But Max Bruch loved it. Actually, he was crazy about it. He wrote some of his best music for the instrument. I've got a perfect example of that coming up. Stay with me. Camille Saint-Saëns composed La Levée de la Lune, The Rising of the Moon, in 1855. If you listen, you can hear a little musical imagery right at the beginning as the oboe and piano rise chromatically, step by step, like the slow rising of the moon.

La Leve de la Lune, The Rising of the Moon, by Camille Saint-Saëns. Hi, I'm Jake Arbording. So glad to be with you, listening to music together. Well, if classical music were suddenly filled with the desire to go on a huge bender, that bender would look like 2 months of concerts in one of the world's best cities. That city would be London, England. The concerts would be the BBC Proms. You can hear highlights from the Proms right here every weekday at this hour. Tonight it's the brilliant Symphony No. 7 by Antonín Dvořák. Elena Schwartz conducts the BBC National Orchestra of Wales at the 2026 BBC Proms.

0: The BBC National Orchestra of Wales, live from the 2026 BBC Proms, the Symphony No. 7 by Dvorak. Well, it turns out there is indeed a balm in Gilead. You'll hear what it sounds like in 60 seconds.
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0: Here's music by American contemporary composer Trevor Weston, currently an associate professor of music at Drew University in Madison, New Jersey. This is his take on the African-American spiritual, There Is a Balm in Gilead, performed by clarinetist Marcus Ely with the Lyris Quartet.

0: The Lyris Quartet with Marcus Ely, clarinetist, playing the Griot Legacies, There Is a Balm in Gilead, by Trevor Weston. It's the awkward child of the string family coming up.
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0: The viola is a little bit like the last kid chosen at kickball. You're just not sure where to put him. He doesn't really fit in anywhere naturally. The only weird thing about that is he's awesome. He's the best player on the team. Just like viola, unsung hero of the orchestra. Composer Max Bruch agreed. He absolutely loved viola. He wrote 10 pieces for it. Here's one of those, The Romance for Viola and Orchestra.

0: A violist Yuri Bashmet with the London Symphony Orchestra, The Romance for Viola and Orchestra by Max Brook.
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2: On this week's Front Row Center, we'll rejoice and have some hot and heavy love scenes. Rejoice greatly from Messiah with the wonderful Adele Addison. Placido Domingo and Montserrat Caballé heat up the place in Puccini's Manon Lescaut and Wagner. Siegfried and Brunhilde singing in English. I'm Christopher Purdy. 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

Some composers, like Mozart and Haydn, took the Python approach to their compositions. It was all about the huge meal. They'd write a whole opera or a symphony in one go. Size never intimidated them. This composer was a little more civilized. He liked to break things up into bite-sized pieces, rather than try to choke down the whole cow. He approached his suite for the solar system the same way. He broke it up into planets. You're listening to Saturn. Some bite-sized planets coming up this hour.

The Prelude No. 1, written and performed by the Norwegian composer Kjetil Bjørnstad. Bjørnstad decided early on that along with the music, he wanted some financial security in his life, so he became an author, as you do. Here's the thing. He's been wildly successful as both, published more than 20 books, so it worked out great for him. Some composers, like Mozart, relished the chance to write these epic orchestral pieces. He gloried in the massive scale of it. Could have been that he was a little guy. Who knows? Some others, like Chopin, preferred the smaller stuff, etudes, nocturnes, and the like. Then there was Gustav Holst. He kind of wanted it both ways. Ah, a man after my own heart. Holst was a little intimidated by the idea of composing a whole symphony, so he looked for ways to break up a large-scale work into bite-sized pieces. He was on holiday in Spain with some friends. The conversation turned to astrology, and that's when he hit on this idea of a suite of music about the solar system, which could be broken up into, well, planets, which are not exactly bite-sized, but you catch my meaning. Worked out great for him. Here is the Saturn movement.

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Today's contention is people really do judge a book by its cover. Would you be just as excited about a Robert Zimmerman concert as a Bob Dylan concert? Because they're the same guy. The compositional equivalent of this is judging a piece by its title. Here's one that started off as the regular old Promenade Sentimentale, ho-hum. But you and I know it as Clair de Lune. Ah, magic.

0: 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Well, I'll speak for myself.
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3: There is a remarkable amount of symbolism packed into this piece of music. Three famous Renaissance paintings reimagined in sound. Each one, in its own way, tells a story of birth, awakening, of new life breaking through. Ottorino Respighi took those images, painted by Sandro Botticelli, and found a way to give them a voice. A musical voice that speaks of sacred transformation and seasonal transformation, like a new day slowly rising out of the dark. It's a tone poem built entirely on the idea of renewal. And it begins our time together tonight. It's three Botticelli pictures performed for you here by the Bournemouth Sinfonietta. I'm Melanie Renata. I'm so glad you're here. This is Music Through the Night.

0: Three Renaissance paintings, all reimagined in sound, all telling the same story of renewal. Three Botticelli pictures by Ottorino Respighi, shared with you there by the Bournemouth Sinfonietta. I'm Melanie Renata. With a pretty vibrant work for strings in just a moment, you're listening to Music Through the Night.
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0: A conglomeration of strings here from the eldest son of J.S. Bach, the one, the only, Wilhelm Friedemann Bach, the Vienna Academy, embracing and uplifting flutist Christian Gertner, for Bach's Flute Concerto in D major.

flutist Christian Gertner and the Vienna Academy, helping you to stay light on your feet as you near the end of your week. J.S. Bach's eldest son, Wilhelm Friedemann Bach's Flute Concerto in D Major. I'm Melanie Renata, so glad to have you here for some music through the night. Violinist Gideon Kramer, he opens this next work with some real busy staccato chords that just keep you feeling good. Pianist Martha Argerich joins in with some quick but gentle keys. It's Beethoven's Second Violin Sonata in A Major.

0: Just a light-hearted and real feel-good piece from Beethoven, his second violin sonata in A major, opus 12, number 2, shared with you there by violinist Gideon Kramer and pianist Martha Argerich.
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2: 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Rejoice greatly from Messiah with the wonderful Adele Addison. Placido Domingo and Montserrat Caballé heat up the place in Puccini's Manon Lescaut and Wagner. Siegfried and Brunhilde singing in English. I'm Christopher Purdy. Grab a chair and sit by me. Front Row Center, Friday evening at 7 on Classical 101.

There may be no better sound for these shared dark hours than the harp. And while you're here in the depth of the night, you get to sink into something substantial. A full-scale work written for the instrument by someone who didn't just compose for the harp. His life was entwined with it. Yes, Elias Parrish Alvarez was a fabulous composer, but before that, he was a harpist, mesmerized by the instrument from childhood. The kind of fascination that doesn't fade with age, it just deepens. In his 20s, he was sitting first harp in the Vienna Opera, and years later, he married a fellow harpist. The harp wasn't just his instrument, it was woven into his entire life. And when a composer loves an instrument that completely, you know you're in for something special. So settle in for the magic and adventure of his harp concerto in G minor, shared with you here by harpist Mariel Nordman and the Franz Liszt Chamber Orchestra. I'm Melanie Renata. This is Music Through the Night.

0: A powerful adventure wrapped up in that harp concerto in G minor by 19th century harpist and composer Elias Parrish Alvarez. Harpist Mariel Nordman performing with the Franz Liszt Chamber Orchestra. Jean-Pierre Rampal at the podium. I'm Melanie Renata with music fit for a queen in just a moment. You're listening to Music Through the Night.
1: 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I'm Frank Dominguez. 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
0: This may well be the most deliciously dramatic thing that you hear all day. It's Queen of Hearts from the score for the film The Queen by Alexandre Desplat, performed by the London Symphony.

Alexandre Desplat conducting the London Symphony for a slice of a film score that he composed, Queen of Hearts from The Queen. And speaking of royalty, Marie Antoinette, the last Queen of France, she was so far in her opulent bubble, she couldn't see the struggles of the people. The price of grain had skyrocketed, people were starving. Meanwhile, she built herself a hobby farm and played dress-up as a shepherdess. She still liked her fancy balls and her extravagant court life. And this work by Haydn was actually one of her favorites. It's Haydn's 85th symphony, which became known as The Queen. It's shared with you here by the Academy of St. Martin in the Fields. I'm Melanie Renata, and this is Music Through the Night.

0: A symphony fit for an ill-fated queen, a favorite of Marie Antoinette and thus nicknamed the Queen. Franz Josef Haydn's 85th symphony, once performed in the White House by Martha Washington's granddaughter, performed for you there by the Academy of St. Martin in the Fields, Neville Mariner at the podium.
1: 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Folksy. Bluesy. And everything in between. I'm Jennifer Hambrick. 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
0: Some places are nearly impossible to express with words, like hiking through the redwoods, sitting on the edge of Artist Point on Lake Superior. You really have to experience them to fully grasp the awe. This work by Arnold Bax is similar. He was absorbed in the poetry of W.B. Yeats, and his imagination was swept up by the wild hills of Ireland. Through this music, Bax didn't try to express how he felt about these things. He simply created a soundscape where the legends and landscape can speak through him. A musical world filled with mist and magic and fairies. It's a world that's on the horizon. I'm Melanie Renata. This is Music Through the Night. There's a couple of moments this hour where the energy really ramps up. But overall, you are in for a nice and chill hour of music. A work of love, a couple of guitars too in just a bit. First, this sweet little lullaby from composer Mikhail Antsev.

Violinist Rachel Barton Pine and pianist Matthew Hagel with the lullaby from Mikhail Antsev. 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I'm Melanie Renata. This is Music Through the Night. And this is nearly 20 minutes of chill with the Gray and Pearl guitar duo, J.S. Bach's French Suite No. 5 in G.

0: Julian Gray and Ronald Pearl, a.k.a. the Gray and Pearl guitar duo, sharing J.S. Bach's French Suite No. 5 in G. I'm Melanie Renata with a tribute to the magic of the Fae in just a minute. This is Music Through the Night.
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0: Ireland is filled with lush, verdant scenery and dreamy folklore. So, of course, Irish poet W.B. Yeats created some pretty vivid images with his words. Composer Arnold Bax found the poetry of Yeats to be incredibly musically inspiring. You'll get a sense of some of the poetry from Yeats in this work by Bax called In the Fairy Hills, performed for you by the BBC Philharmonic, Vernon Hanley at the podium.

A musical spell where you get to exist within the fairy realm. In the Fairy Hills by Arnold Bax, the BBC Philharmonic performing. I'm Melanie Renata. This is Music Through the Night. And there's a Twitter-pated vibe in this next work. And, I mean, of course there is, because composer Gabriel Fauré was a romantic. Singer Emma Bardach was his love and his muse. He wrote a whole song cycle about her, and he adored Emma's daughter, too. So much so that he wrote some music for her as well. This Dolly Suite. It's performed for you here by the Boston Symphony.

0: A work of love, inspired by love, radiantly performed there by the Boston Symphony, Seiji Ozawa, conducting the Dolly Suite by Gabrielle Fauré.
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2: 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Rejoice greatly from Messiah with the wonderful Adele Addison. Placido Domingo and Montserrat Caballé heat up the place in Puccini's Manon Lescaut and Wagner. Siegfried and Brunhilde singing in English. I'm Christopher Purdy. Grab a chair and sit by me. 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

this be my word of farewell when I go from here. What I saw is unsurpassed. I tasted the hidden honey of the lotus blossoming on the ocean of light. And thus, I am blessed. In this playroom of endless forms, I had my game and I saw the one without form. If this is the end, let it be. Those are the beautiful and poetic last words of composer Julius Rinthgen. And you'll find that poetic beauty fully in this work of Rinthgen's as well. It's one of his serenades. It's shared with you here by the Brandenburg State Orchestra Frankfurt. I'm Melanie Renata. I'm so glad you're here. 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

0: A graceful serenade by the gifted and prolific German-Dutch composer Julius Röntgen, the Brandenburg State Orchestra Frankfurt, performing David Porcelain at the podium. I'm Melanie Renata, and because this is Music Through the Night, a gentle nocturne in just a moment.
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0: A little bit of refined elegance here in a nocturne by Louise Ferenc, performed by pianist Constanze Eichhorst.

Pianist Constanze Eichhorst with a pretty vibrant little nocturne from Louise Farrenc, her Opus 49. You're listening to Music Through the Night. I'm Melanie Renata. And if you can, mentally place yourself within a thick forest in the Finnish wilderness, a strong scent of pine in the cool, damp air, a dense stillness. And overhead, breaking the silence, 16 swans soar above you. It's a real experience that inspired part of this work by Jean Sibelius, his Fifth Symphony in E-flat major, shared with you here by the Minnesota Orchestra.

0: Majestic migrating swans soaring over a forest. That's the image that inspired the finale of that work, the Fifth Symphony in E-flat major by Jean Sibelius. Osmo Vanska conducting the Minnesota Orchestra.
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2: 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We'll also hear an interview with Bill Kannengeisser from the LA Guitar Quartet. 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
0: That time of the year. City celebrations, parades, block parties. A great time to explore your favorite small towns. The celebrations there can be so cute and quaint, with things like tractor pulls and cakewalks. You ever hear of a cakewalk? Like musical chairs, but with baked goods as prizes. And that whole vibe is exactly what you get here. So get your dancing shoes on, Miss Sally's Party, from William Grant Still, coming up later this hour. I'm Melanie Renata. Stay with me.

Composer Scott Joplin dedicated that work to the woman who he eventually married, a piece called The Chrysanthemum, shared with you there by pianist Benjamin Loeb. I'm Melanie Renata. Thanks for being with me this morning. Let's step outside at this early hour, walk barefoot across the grass, climb into one of those macrame hammocks, a gentle morning swing in the middle of a garden, the scent of flowers carried on the breeze. That's the type of scene that inspired this work, Kringlemeyer Garden by Ruth Gipps. Here's the South German Chamber Orchestra Pforzheim.

Surrounded by nature through sound in that work by Ruth Gipps, Kringlemeyer Garden, Douglas Bostock, conducting the South German Chamber Orchestra Pforzheim. I'm Melanie Renata, and if on this Friday morning you're looking for an energetic boost, this'll do it. Pianist Stephen Huff eases you in, and then the City of Birmingham Symphony kicks in. It's Felix Mendelssohn's Serenade and Allegro Giocoso.

0: the City of Birmingham Symphony, making space for pianist Stephen Huff to really have some fun there in Mendelssohn's Serenade and Allegro Giocoso. I'm Melanie Renata, and you'll want to switch out of your PJs and put your party pants on. Miss Sally's Party by William Grant Still in just a tick.
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0: Put on your party pants, slide into your dancing shoes. 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The Vocal Essence Orchestra with Miss Sally's Party by William Grant Still.

0: A musical treat about a sweet treat. Music all about a cakewalk. Philip Brunel conducting the Vocal Essence Orchestra for Miss Sally's Party by William Grant Still. I'm Melanie Renata, so glad to be with you this morning. In a moment, some music inspired by a gorgeous sunrise.
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0: Green rolling hills, the mist of morning fog lifting as the colors of the day start to take shape. That's what this piece of music was meant to embody. In the Campagna, from Italy, by Richard Strauss.

0: Richard Strauss witnessed the roaming countryside bathed in brilliant morning light, and then wrote that. In the Campagna, from Italy, the Berlin Philharmonic performing Riccardo Muti at the podium.
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3: 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Rejoice greatly from Messiah with the wonderful Adele Addison. Placido Domingo and Montserrat Caballé heat up the place in Puccini's Manon Lescaut and Wagner. Siegfried and Brunhilde singing in English. I'm Christopher Purdy. Grab a chair and sit by me. 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
0: Paris in the late 1700s. It was a pompous city full of strong opinions, especially when it came to music. And Mozart? Well, he had strong opinions too. He was both amused and frustrated by the tastes of Parisian audiences. However, he saw an opportunity. His 31st symphony became part crowd-pleaser, part sharp-witted experiment. Even as he rolled his eyes at Parisian sensibilities, Mozart could not resist showing off just how well he understood them. And that 31st symphony, this symphony, became known as his Paris Symphony. It's right around the corner. I'm Melanie Renata. Please stay with me.

Wow, what a gorgeous, uplifting way to start your day. A work called Spring by Edvard Grieg, performed for you there by the Danish National Radio Choir. Good Friday morning, my friend. It is 6 past the hour. I'm Melanie Renata. And like little circus animals trotting about, this work may feel a bit cartoony. It's a pleasant way to dip your toes into the day. It's Haydn's Divertimento in B-flat major, performed by the Vienna Berlin Ensemble.

A light-hearted work for winds and brass, helping you stay light on your feet as the day gets going. The Vienna Berlin Ensemble with Haydn's Divertimento in B flat major. The vibe stays lifted here with an operatic overture, the overture from Silken Ladder by Rossini. Here's the Scottish Chamber Orchestra.

0: Oh, just a little gem from the famed opera composer Gioachino Rossini. The overture from Silken Ladder, shared with you there by the Scottish Chamber Orchestra, Jamie Laredo at the podium. I'm Melanie Renata, with a total change in pace in just a moment, a soothing yet exuberant piano solo.
1: 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I'm Frank Dominguez. 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

a nice excuse to maybe pause wherever you find yourself at this very moment. Take a breath. A little meditation. The name of that piece by Cécile Chaminade, pianist Eric Parkin performing. I'm Melanie Renata. So glad you got a brief moment like that because, well, you really get tossed into things here. The 31st Symphony from Mozart, known as his Paris Symphony, performed here by the London Mozart Players.

0: A rather witty experiment from Mozart, written to entertain his Parisian audiences, but also sort of poke fun at their tastes. His 31st Symphony in D major, Jane Glover conducting the London Mozart Players. I'm Melanie Renata, with a confident slice of a cantata in just a moment.
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0: Cantatas are secular works in nature, but out of J.S. Bach's more than 200 cantatas, only 16 of them are secular. Clearly, he was nearly as dedicated to his music as he was to his Lutheran faith. This is the Sinfonia from one of his many sacred cantatas, performed by Accademia Byzantina and organist Stefano Demichelli.

0: The Sinfonia from the 169th Cantata from, hands down, the most prolific composer of cantatas, one J.S. Bach, organist Stefano Dimicelli, performing with Accademia Byzantina. I'm Melanie Renata. Thanks for being with me this morning. Be good to yourself today, and be good to your neighbor too, okay?
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1: Good morning at 7 o'clock. I'm Christopher Purdy. Thank you for your company. You and I get together every weekday morning beginning at this time when it's always my pleasure to say there's always music on Classical 101. The music never goes away here. And this morning, you and I will share music by Bach and Dvorak, and we will have our morning with Haydn. And in just a moment, a romance. 65 degrees, fair skies outside our studios in Columbus. A lovely day ahead for us locally, perfect for football Friday night. Sunny day today, 82 degrees, the expected high. Clear later tonight with a low of 59, and tomorrow 84 and sunny. Once again, 65 degrees currently outside our studios in Columbus. 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Now, here is that romance. This is the romance number 2 for violin and orchestra, music by Beethoven. Rachel Barton Pine is the violinist with the Göttingen Symphony, conducted by Christoph Matthias Müller, beginning our time together, yours and mine, this morning here on Classical 101.

Rachel Barton Pine was the violinist with the Göttingen Symphony Orchestra, conducted by Christoph Matthias Müller. That's music by Beethoven, the Romance No. 2 for violin and orchestra in F major. Good morning, I'm Christopher Purdy, and this is Classical 101, where there is always music all the time. It never goes off the air. Fair skies, 65 degrees. Outside our studios in Columbus, we expect a great day today, sunny with a high of 82. Music by Bach now, the Keyboard Concerto No. 5 in F minor, played by Murray Pariah with the Academy of St. Martin in the Fields.

Fox Keyboard Concerto No. 5, music in F minor. Murray Pariah at the piano and conducting the Academy of St. Martin in the Fields. I'm Christopher Purdy, and there's always music on this station coming up by Verdi and Dvorak. This is by Debussy from his Suite Bergamasque. This is Moonlight or Clair de Lune. Ewan Merkel conducts the Lyon National Orchestra.

Music by Debussy, Clair de Lune, Moonlight, music in D-flat major. The Lyon National Orchestra was conducted by Yun Meckel. You are listening to Classical 101, where there's always music. Coming up as well, our morning with Haydn, and it is going to be a lovely day today. Locally, a high of 82, sunny skies. Tonight for football Friday night, mostly clear, 60 degrees, and tomorrow, 84 sunny degrees. Sunny skies and 84 degrees. I got carried away with football Friday night. This is by Domenico Scarlatti, music for piano, transcribed for the harp, a sonata in G major played by Victoria Drake.

Domenica Scarlatti, transcribed by Victoria Drake. Music for keyboard, transcribed by harpist Victoria Drake, who played it for us just now. I'm Christopher Purdy. This is Classical 101, and you know what this is? This is a drinking song. This is from Verdi's opera La Traviata, which means roughly the lost woman or the fallen woman. This is the drinking song, the toast from the first act. So let's have a toast right now. Why not? Luciano Pavarotti and Cheryl Studer with the Metropolitan Opera Orchestra, conducted by James Levine. You probably have heard this before. Feel free to sing along to music by Verdi from La Traviata.

0: A drinking song, a brindisi from the first act of Verdi's opera La Traviata with Luciano Pavarotti and Cheryl Studer, the Metropolitan Opera Orchestra conducted by James Levine. 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
0: It's time for our Morning with Haydn. I love to play Haydn's music on the morning, particularly because I just love his joy. I love his enthusiasm. I love his beauty. I love Haydn. And there's a lot of it. He lived a long life, and he was very prolific. This is Haydn's Cello Concerto No. 2 in D major, played by Gautier Capucin with the Mahler Chamber Orchestra, conducted by Daniel Harding. Haydn in the morning on Classical 101.

0: That was Our Morning with Haydn, his Cello Concerto No. 2 in D Major, played by Gautier Capuçon with the Mahler Chamber Orchestra, conducted by Daniel Harding. 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
2: This is the Composer's Datebook for August 28th. I'm John Burge. The life story of George Gershwin usually runs something like this. An incredible string of successes, cut short by Gershwin's tragically early death. But on today's date in 1922, Gershwin suffered one of his rare flops when his one-act opera Blue Monday opened and closed on the same day. For 5 years, beginning in 1920, Gershwin had provided the music for an annual Broadway review titled The George White Scandals. The impresario, Mr. White, provided the money and the leggy showgirls, while Gershwin, the catchy tunes and lighthearted dances. But by 1922, Gershwin was eager to try something different, a modern, jazz-age version of an Italian Verismo opera. The plot was simple. He does her wrong, and then she shoots him. The reviews were devastatingly bad, one critic suggesting the soprano with the pistol should have shot the rest of the cast before anyone had a chance to sing. And so George White pulled Blue Monday from his review before it could have a second performance. A concert revival by the Paul Whiteman Band at Carnegie Hall in 1925 and the 1953 CBS TV production didn't fare all that much better. Even today, Blue Monday is rarely staged. Composer's Datebook is produced by APM, American Public Media, in collaboration with the American Composers Forum, reminding you that all music was one.

Blue Monday is a great piece, just saying. Good morning, I'm Christopher Purdy with you every weekday morning here on Classical 101. Coming up as our morning together progresses, we have music by Mozart and Brahms. 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This is by Dvorak. It's the Largo movement from his Symphony from the New World, Symphony No. 9 in D-flat. Carlo Maria Giulini conducts the Royal Concertgebouw Orchestra.

0: Incorporating the Spiritual, Coming Home, music by Dvorak. Dvorak was a great admirer of African-American music and spirituals in the very late 19th century when he lived in New York and traveled extensively in the United States. We heard the Largo movement from his Symphony No. 9 from the New World, music in E minor. Carlo Maria Giulini conducted the Royal Concertgebouw Orchestra on Classical 101.
1: 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Hi, I'm Tony Morris. 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We'll also hear an interview with Bill Kannengeisser from the LA Guitar Quartet. 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
0: We have a Haydn thread in today's show. I've already played our Morning with Haydn, the cello concerto. This is by Ravel. It's a minuet on the name of Haydn, written in 1909 for the centennial of Haydn's death. We hear it performed by pianist Joseph Kalitschstein.

A minuet for piano, a minuet for Haydn, written on the centennial of that composer's death by Maurice Ravel. Joseph Kalischian was at the piano. And coming up, we have, another Haydn-related piece, also music by Boccherini, and right now Mozart. This is the aria of the Countess Almaviva, Porgi Amor, the very sad beginning of the way we meet her in the second act of Mozart's opera, The Marriage of Figaro. She gets a little bit of revenge at the end of the opera, which ends in a major key. But for now, this is Kathleen Battle in music by Mozart, Porgi Amor, from The Marriage of Figaro, Love, Give Me Some Relief. James Levine conducts the Metropolitan Opera Orchestra.

Mozart from his opera Le Nozze di Figaro, The Marriage of Figaro. We meet the Countess Almaviva in her aria Porgi Amor, Love, Give Me Some Relief. Kathleen Battle was the soprano with the Metropolitan Opera Orchestra conducted by James Levine. 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This is a pavane by Valentin Haussmann from around 1600, played by Douce Memorie.

Dances from the Court around 1600. A pavana with seven variations played by Dulce Memoir on Classical 101. On this week's Front Row Center, we'll rejoice and have some hot and heavy love scenes. Rejoice greatly from Messiah with the wonderful Adele Addison. Placido Domingo and Montserrat Caballé heat up the place in Puccini's Manon Lescaut and Wagner. Siegfried and Brunhilde singing in English. I'm Christopher Purdy. Grab a chair and sit by me, Front Row Center, Friday evening at 7 on Classical 101. It's going to be a lovely day in Columbus, a high of 82 and sunny skies. It's already a lovely morning, so let's hear an outdoor overture, music by Copland, music in C major. Gerard Schwartz conducts the Seattle Symphony.

An outdoor overture for a pretty day today in Columbus. Music by Aaron Copland with the Seattle Symphony conducted by Gerard Schwartz. You heard it on Classical 101. I'm Christopher Purdy with you every weekday morning beginning at 7 o'clock. And of course, there's always music on Classical 101. The music never goes away. This is by Brahms, based on the St. Anthony Variations, a chorale attributed to Haydn. The Variations on a Theme by Haydn, music by Brahms. Ricardo Chailly conducts the Leipzig Gewandhaus Orchestra.

0: Music by Brahms, the variations on a theme by Haydn, attributed to Haydn, a chorale called St. Anthony. The variations in B-flat major by Brahms, the Leipzig Gewandhaus Orchestra, was conducted by Ricardo Chailly. 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
0: 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Good morning, I'm Christopher Purdy with you every weekday morning here on Classical 101, where there's always music. Coming up, we have a concert paraphrase on the Carnival of Venice and a Scottish symphony written by somebody who was not Scottish. This is the Minuet from the String Quintet by Boccherini. You'll probably recognize this. It's a great favorite at Pops concerts. It's used in TV commercials a lot. It's arranged by Stokowski. We hear the Cincinnati Pops, conducted by Eric Kunzel.

A minuet by Boccherini originally from his string quintet, orchestrated many years ago by Leopold Stokowski. We heard the Cincinnati Pops, conducted by Eric Kunzel on Classical 101. This is a concert paraphrase, Carnival of Venice, by Ignace Gibson. It's played on the piano for us by Florian Uhlig.

0: That's a fantasy on the Carnival of Venice by Gisbon, played by Florian Ullig on Classical 101.
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0: I'm Christopher Purdy. The Zarzuela is the Spanish language, not light opera, but popular opera. Never really caught on outside the Spanish-speaking parts of the world, but a wonderful source of musical and dramatic riches. This is the prelude to a zarzuela by Tomás Breton called La Verbena de la Paloma, The Fair of the Virgin of Paloma, played by the Tenerife Symphony, conducted by Anthony Ross Marble.

The prelude to the zarzuela, the Spanish language opera La Verbena de la Paloma by Thomas Breton. We heard the Tenerife Symphony conducted by Anthony Ross Marbach on Classical 101. Coming up, a symphony in A minor, but we're going to stay in a major key right now and be A flat major, music by Vaughan Williams, a medley of sea songs with the Bournemouth Sinfonietta conducted by George Hurst.

Sea Songs, a medley including Princess Royal, Admiral Benbow, and Portsmouth. Music by Ralph Vaughan Williams. We heard the Bournemouth Sinfonietta conducted by George Hurst. On this week's Front Row Center, we'll rejoice and have some hot and heavy love scenes. Rejoice greatly from Messiah with the wonderful Adele Addison. Plácido Domingo and Montserrat Caballé heat up the place in Puccini's Manon Lescaut and Wagner. Siegfried and Brunhilde singing in English. I'm Christopher Purdy. Grab a chair and sit by me. Front Row Center, Friday evening at 7 on Classical 101. I'm Christopher Purdy, and I am with you every weekday morning beginning at 7 o'clock, and I am back with you tonight at 7 for Front Row Center, our weekly celebration of opera and more, and God willing, I'll be with you Monday morning at 7 o'clock. A lot of 7 o'clocks there. I do know there's always music on Classical 101. The music never goes away here. Jennifer Hamburg joins you this morning at 10 o'clock, and Craig Wheeler this afternoon beginning at 2. Felix Mendelssohn was very popular with Queen Victoria and made many, many trips to the British Isles. And this is his Symphony No. 3, the Scottish Symphony in A minor by Mendelssohn. Antal Doraty conducts the London Symphony. 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

0: Mendelssohn's Third Symphony, known as his Scottish Symphony. Antal Doraty led the London Symphony Orchestra on Classical 101. The very best classical music goes with you. 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
1: 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I'm Peter Van de Graaff. 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
0: 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Good morning, good morning. I'm Jennifer Hambrick. Happy Friday to you, and a glorious Friday it is. Wherever you are marching around Central Ohio today, make it joyous. Here is our walk-up music. This is the Joyous March by Emmanuel Chabrier. Ruslan Raichev leads the Plovdiv Philharmonic Orchestra on Classical 101.

Joyous March by Emmanuel Chabrier. You heard the Plovdiv Philharmonic Orchestra, Ruslan Rechev conducting on Classical 101. 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Debussy composed so much wonderful music, lots of lush orchestral works, many amazing and evocative piano works, but he wrote only a single string quartet, and it is so luscious that it makes you wish he had composed many, many more. We will enjoy Debussy's string quartet in full, performed here by the Emerson Quartet.

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0: Squeezing every last drop out of summer, indeed. I'm Jennifer Hambrick, delighted to have you with me. To celebrate the 200th anniversary of the birth of playwright Ludwig Holberg, composer Edvard Grieg reached back to the sound world of Holberg's time in the late 1600s and early 1700s. That period corresponds with the High Baroque period in music. So Grieg's Holberg Suite is a look back from the late 1800s to the period of J.S. Bach and his contemporaries, a really delightful musical look back. Grieg's Holberg Suite, performed here by the Gothenburg Symphony Orchestra, Neeme Järvi conducting on Classical 101.

0: The Holberg Suite by Edvard Grieg. Neeme Järvi led the Gothenburg Symphony Orchestra.
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0: Well, if this waltz sounds a bit like the waltzes of the waltz king, Johann Strauss II, that's because its composer, the Danish composer Hans Christian Lumbye, was writing dance music up in Copenhagen at the same time Johann Strauss was writing dance music down in Vienna. Here is the Cecilia Waltz by Hans Christian Lumbye, the so-called Strauss of the North. Peter Guth leads the Odense Symphony Orchestra.

0: The Cecilia Waltz by Hans Christian Lumbye. You heard the Odense Symphony Orchestra, conducted by Peter Gut on Classical 101.
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0: 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Hear us online, on air, and on our app. At a time when women composers were rare, Dana Suisse was crushing it. Join me, Jennifer Hambrick, for the jazzy Concerto in Three Rhythms by Dana Suisse on The American Sound, Saturday evening at 6 and Tuesday at 7 on Classical 101. Ooh, that's going to make your Saturday evening fun. Hope you can join me tomorrow evening at 6 here on Classical 101. I'm Jennifer Hambrick. Thank you so much for joining me on your Friday. Happy TGIF. Well, you've likely heard a concerto grosso or two here on Classical 101. That genre is really a mainstay of Baroque music, and it features a small ensemble and a large ensemble kind of playing against each other, so to speak. Here's a concerto now for not two, but three ensembles by Baroque composer Johann Friedrich Fasch. It's a Friday threefer performed here by the Virtuosi Saxoniae, Ludwig Güttner conducting.

0: A concerto in D for triple ensemble by Johann Friedrich Fasch. Ludwig Gütler led the virtuosi Saxonier on Classical 101.
1: Concierto is the program that celebrates the rich contributions of Latin American classical musicians. Next time, there's an hour dedicated to the father of modern Mexican song, Manuel Ponce. You'll hear his famous song, Estrellita, as well as concert works for guitar, cello, and piano. That's coming up on... Concierto is the program that celebrates the rich contributions of Latin American classical musicians. Next time, there's an hour dedicated to the father of modern Mexican song, Manuel Ponce. You'll hear his famous song, Estrellita, as well as concert works for guitar, cello, and piano. That's coming up on Concierto.
0: Saturday night from 8 until 10 on Classical 101. Well, who better than one of the finest musical colorists of all time to bring paintings to life in music? That is exactly what Ottorino Respighi did in his three Botticelli pictures, which give musical voice to three of Renaissance painter Sandro Botticelli's most famous paintings. In the second movement, we'll hear the Adoration of the Magi, and then we end the piece in the third movement with a little Venus on the half shell and a musical evocation of the birth of Venus. But we begin with springtime. Respighi's three Botticelli pictures performed here by the Orpheus Chamber Orchestra.

Three Botticelli Pictures by Respighi. You heard the Orpheus Chamber Orchestra on Classical 101. For generations, Verdi's Requiem has stirred the soul. Now, WOSU-TV's Great Performances presents a special Metropolitan Opera tribute marking the 25th anniversary of September 11th. Verdi's Requiem, The Met Remembers 9/11. Friday night at 9 on WOSU-TV. Jennifer Hambrick here. Happy Friday to you. Well, even way back in the 1300s, they got that music was fun. Here's a Saltarello for your Friday, performed by the fabulous early music ensemble, Hesperus.

A saltarello from way back in the 1300s, that performance by Hesperus on Classical 101. Well, there's jazz in here, there are Basque folk tunes, and there's 100% Ravel, too. There's a lot going on in Ravel's Piano Concerto in G, and if you ask me, Ravel was having maybe a little too much fun putting it all together, but nothing wrong with that. Here it is, performed by pianist Alicia de la Rocha and the St. Louis Symphony Orchestra. Leonard Slatkin conducting.

Ravel's Piano Concerto in G, performed there by pianist Alicia de la Rocha and the St. Louis Symphony Orchestra, Leonard Slatkin conducting. Every day, the great composers on this station provide a soundtrack for your day. 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And WBOBSX Cranville. Hear us online, on air, and on our app. Jennifer Hambrick here. I am so glad to have you with me at the top of Friday afternoon. If this is your lunch break or just a midday breather for you, I am here to tell you that it's okay to take a nap, unless you're driving or operating heavy machinery, that is. George Gershwin's Lullaby, performed here by the Cincinnati Pops. Erich Konzel conducting.

Gershwin's Lullaby, performed there by the Cincinnati Pops, Erich Kunzel conducting on Classical 101. 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The original RoboCop will reveal connections between Renaissance art and modern film, Friday, September 18th at the OSU Faculty Club. Information at cmrs.osu.edu. Well, it's really hard to imagine, but summer is almost over, and that means summer vacation season is almost over as well. Did you take a trip this summer? Maybe see some sights in other parts of America? Dvorak's American Suite might make you feel as though you had, and here it is performed by the Prague Philharmonic Orchestra, Jakub Ruža conducting.

Dvorak's American Suite, performed there by the Prague Philharmonic Orchestra, Jakub Ruža conducting on Classical 101. At a time when women composers were rare, Dana Suisse was crushing it. Join me, Jennifer Hambrick, for the jazzy Concerto in Three Rhythms by Dana Suisse on The American Sound, Saturday evening at 6 and Tuesday at 7 on Classical 101. Well, here's a piece by Russian composer Cesar Kuli whose title, I should say, translates into chat. And that word for us today has any number of connotations. It can be a sort of electronic chat. It can be a one-on-one chat with a good friend or family member. However you'd like to take it, here's pianist Jeffrey Beagle.

0: Chat by Russian composer Cesar Kuli. 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
1: 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I'm Stephen Spotswood. 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
0: Jennifer Hamburg here. Good afternoon to you. We're heading south to Brazil with Ray Spiegi's Brazilian Impressions. It's a three-movement orchestral work depicting in the first movement a tropical night, some evocations of a tropical night. And in the second movement, some creepy crawliness. Movement is called Butantan, and it is named after the Butantan Institute, which is a research center in Sao Paulo. That has a whole wide collection of snakes and lizards and spiders and scorpions and other poisonous creatures, because it actually is a research institute for biopharmaceuticals and makes use of some of those animals in its work. So that's kind of evocative music in a different way. And finally, to lighten things up a bit, that Brazilian song and dance at the end, Respighi's Brazilian Impressions are a delight, performed here by the London Symphony Orchestra, Antal Dorati conducting.

Brazilian Impressions by Respighi. You heard the London Symphony Orchestra conducted by Antal Doraty on Classical 101. The very best classical music goes with you. At home or on the go, compose yourself with Classical 101 online, on air, or on the WOSU app. This is WOSU Public Media. 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Hear us online, on air, and on our app. I'm Jennifer Hambrick. Happy Friday afternoon to you. If you were drifting in a boat on an ocean, which ocean would it be? Maybe one of our inland oceans, aka the Great Lakes. How about drifting along on Lake Erie for a little while on a beautiful sunny Friday? This is A Boat on the Ocean by Maurice Ravel. Kent Nagano leads the Lyon Opera Orchestra.

0: A Boat on the Ocean by Ravel. 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
2: 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My name is Ebony, and I've been a big fan since I was a child. I love all the educational videos that I grew up on and that my kids is growing up on. Thank you guys for y'all services.
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0: Here is a violin sonata by Mozart. Mozart called it a sonata for keyboard and violin, and that suggests that the piano part, the keyboard part, is a little bit more than just kind of an accompanist for the solo violin, but instead that the two instruments are really equals throughout the piece and are sort of having a nice conversation. Pianist Jorge Federico Osorio performs here with violinist Ani Kavafian on Classical 101.

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0: Well, imagine a beautiful day in the countryside, just out walking around in a nice field or meadow. We've actually got a lot of those around Ohio, plenty even in central Ohio, so take your pick. Here's the soundtrack for that idyllic experience. This is Two English Idylls by English composer George Butterworth. Neville Mariner leads the Academy of St. Martin in the Fields.

The wonderful Two English Idols by George Butterworth. Neville Marriner led the Academy of St. Martin in the Fields on Classical 101. Keep listening to enjoy all kinds of fabulous music when Craig Wheeler joins you in just a little bit. Next hour, he's got one of Mozart's wonderful symphonies for you. Also, some fun early music for a Friday. Craig's going to be there with you and keep the tunes playing for you while you make your way back up 315 or around 270 or up to 71 or wherever it may take you this evening. I'm Jennifer Hambrick. Thank you so much for joining me in the middle chunk of your Friday. Here is the Celtic Symphony for strings and get this, six harps. Count them, six harps. All of them in tune, which is yet another wonder of the world. Music here by Granville Bantock, performed by the Royal Philharmonic Orchestra, Vernon Handley conducting.

Lots of harps swirling around in 1940. Sir Granville Bantock's Celtic Symphony for Strings and Six Harps. Vernon Handley led the Royal Philharmonic Orchestra on Classical 101. 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Good afternoon. It's Friday afternoon. I'm very happy to be here. I'm Craig Wheeler, bringing you music every Monday through Friday from 2 to 6, and it is Friday. Got some great stuff lined up for you now, and we're going to start off right away with Antonin Dvorak's Rhapsody in A Minor. Libor Pešek conducts the Slovak Philharmonic Orchestra.

0: A fairly early work from Antonín Dvořák, his Rhapsody in A Minor. Lajos Peschik conducted the Slovak Philharmonic Orchestra. I'm Craig Wheeler, and you're listening to Classical 101.
1: 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Rejoice greatly from Messiah with the wonderful Adele Addison. Placido Domingo and Montserrat Caballé heat up the place in Puccini's Manon Lescaut and Wagner. Siegfried and Brunhilde singing in English. I'm Christopher Purdy. Grab a chair and sit by me. 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
0: This next music is from an anonymous composer somewhere in Bolivia. This is from the musical archives of Chiquitos. This was music that was found in a Jesuit mission from the 18th century. So sometime in the 1700s, I know it was written. It's called the Sonata Chiquitana No. 4. Ashley Solomon leads Florilegium.

Music by that most prolific of composers, Anonymous. Sometime in the 1700s, at a Jesuit mission in, what was it? The archive of a, yeah, Chiquitana, Chiquitos, the Sonata No. 4, Chiquitana, from Bolivia. Jesuit mission found this music, and there's just tons of it down there, and this is from their archives. This was done by Ashley Solomon, leading Florilegium. Music from Mozart now. And you certainly know this. He kept meticulous records even down to where he was and a month, sometimes the day that he wrote it. His Symphony No. 39 in E-flat major, known as the Masonic, from 1788. Jaap ter Linden leads the Amsterdam Mozart Academy.

0: Mozart's Symphony No. 39 in E-flat major, known as the Masonic. The Amsterdam Mozart Academy was conducted by Jaap ter Linden.
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0: 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Good afternoon, it's 3 o'clock. Craig Wheeler here to bring you some music from William Damon, Astor Piazzolla, and a big orchestral suite from Gustav Holst. 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When it comes to the subject of safe sex, prevention, and protection to STI testing and treatment, Planned Parenthood has a health center just off campus and offers telehealth. More at ppgoh.org. This is music from around 1570 called The Harmony of the Spheres. It was originally for 6 treble viols. Here it is arranged for voice by Philip Pickett, who leads the members of the New London Consort.

0: Music originally written for six treble viols, there organized for the human voice. Music from 1570 by William Damon, called The Harmony of the Spheres. The man who did the arrangement and the man who did the conducting was Philip Pickett, leading the members of the New London Consort.
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0: Gustav Holst's Suite for Large Orchestra from 1916, pardon me, known as The Planets. Yoel Levy leads the Atlanta Symphony Orchestra and Women's Chorus.

0: fading off into space. That was Gustav Holst's The Planets. The last planet there you just heard was Neptune. Music from 1916. I don't think they discovered Pluto back then, and then they took away its planetude, its platitudinous, so, you know, hey. Yoel Levy led the Atlanta Symphony Orchestra and Women's Chorus on Classical 101.
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0: 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Good afternoon. It's 4 o'clock. I'm Craig Wheeler, here bringing you music this hour. I'm here every Monday through Friday, 2 to 6. And in this 4 o'clock hour, I have music from three American composers, all written right around the same time. Then I've got music from Antonio Vivaldi, Cecile Chaminade, and a symphony from Franz Joseph Haydn. We're going to start off with music played by the Eastman Rochester Orchestra under the direction of Howard Hanson. He was a great proponent of classical, American classical music himself, being a wonderful composer. And these are three composers who are virtually unknown now, but at the time they were just getting started, and this is beautiful music. It was all released on the same album. It was just a gorgeous album, planned and everything. Joseph Siani's Adagio Cantabile, Robert Golden's Pavane, and Martin Mailman's Autumn Landscape, all played by the Eastman Rochester Orchestra under Howard Hanson.

0: Three pieces from American composers right around mid-20th century, around the 1950s. That was Joseph Siani's Adagio Cantabile, Robert Galdon's Favon, and Martin Mehlman's Autumn Landscape. All of those were played by the Eastman Rochester Orchestra under the direction of Howard Hanson.
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0: This next piece is probably wishful thinking on my part. This is Antonio Vivaldi's Violin Concerto Opus 8, No. 3, known as, from the Four Seasons, Autumn, because I've had enough of this rainy, weird summer. Let's just get autumn here and make those leaves pretty. Here is Gil Shaham, the violinist, and leading the Orpheus Chamber Orchestra.

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0: A little bit more music for the season from Cécile Chaminade. This is from 1886, number 2 of her 6 concert studies. This is Autumn in D-flat major. The pianist, Joanne Polk.

Pianist Joanne Polk, played Autumn in D-flat major from 1886 by Cécile Chaminade. Music now from Henryk Gorecki. This is from the Symphony No. 3 of 1976. This is the first movement, marked slowly with sustained tranquility and a singing style. Dawn Upshaw is a soprano, and the London Symphonietta is conducted by David Zinman.

0: The first movement of Henrik Gorecki's Symphony No. 3 of 1976 marked slowly but sustained tranquility in a singing style. Don Upshaw was the soprano featured, along with the London Symphonietta, under the direction of David Zinman.
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0: Good evening, it's 5 o'clock. I'm Craig Wheeler. I'm here Monday through Friday bringing you music from 2 to 6, and in this 5 o'clock hour, to get us up to 6, I've got music by Chopin, Arcangelo Corelli, Richard Strauss, a symphony from Franz Ignaz Beck, and some music from Bruckner. Beginning with the music of Chopin, these are three waltzes from three of his different selections of waltzes, opuses 18, 69, and 64. They picked one from each, played for you by Leonard Panario.

0: pianist Leonard Panario with three selections from opuses 18, 69, and 64 of Chopin Waltzes.
1: 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Verdi's Requiem, The Met Remembers 9/11, Friday night at 9 on WOSU-TV.
0: From the set of 12 concerti grossi that Corelli wrote around 1712, this is Concerto Grosso number 11 in B-flat major. Nicholas McGuigan leads the Philharmonia Baroque Orchestra.

0: Concerto Grosso No. 11 in B-flat major of Arcangelo Corelli. Music from around 1712. Nicholas McGuigan led the Philharmonia Baroque Orchestra.
1: 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Rejoice greatly from Messiah with the wonderful Adele Addison. Placido Domingo and Montserrat Caballé heat up the place in Puccini's Manon Lescaut and Wagner. Siegfried and Brunhilde singing in English. I'm Christopher Purdy. Grab a chair and sit by me. Front Row Center, Friday evening at 7 on Classical 101.
0: All right, everybody, grab your scarves. We're getting ready to dance. Music from Richard Strauss from Act 4 of Salome. This is the Dance of the Seven Veils. Rudolf Kempe leads the Staatskapelle Dresden.

0: Well, I do hope if you were doing your own personal dance of the Seven Veils that you kept the window shades completely down. And if you're in a car, well, you know, get crazy. Richard Strauss's Salome, Act 4, Dance of the Seven Veils from his opera of 1905. Rudolf Kempe led the Staatskapelle Dresden on Classical 101.
1: 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Rejoice greatly from Messiah with the wonderful Adele Addison. Placido Domingo and Montserrat Caballé heat up the place in Puccini's Manon Lescaut and Wagner. Siegfried and Brunhilde singing in English. I'm Christopher Purdy. 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
0: We're going to go from all that decadence of the fin de siècle Salome to the classical era. Franz Ignaz Beck, Prince Symphony, Opus 2, Number 6 in D major. I love him a lot. He sounds a lot like Haydn a lot of times, so this is beautiful music. Kevin Mallon leads the 13 strings of the Ottawa Chamber Orchestra.

The 13 strings of the Ottawa Chamber Orchestra, under the direction of Kevin Mallon, played Franz Ignaz Beck's Symphony Opus 2 No. 6 in D major from 1760 on Classical 101. Going to move forward about over a little 100 years to the Symphony No. 4, the Romantic Symphony of Anton Bruckner. This is the first movement. In E-flat major, Osmo Vanska leads the Minnesota Orchestra.

0: The first movement of Anton Bruckner's Symphony No. 4 in E-flat major, known as the Romantic Symphony. Music that he wrote from 1874 to 1878, Osmo Vanska led the Minnesota Orchestra on Classical 101.
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0: 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I'm Craig Wheeler. It's been my privilege and pleasure to play music for you today. I'm here Monday through Friday, 2 to 6. Do stay tuned. Peter Van de Graaff will be in with Exploring Music, and then at 7, Christopher Ferdy. You can sit front row center with him. Until then, keep on listening to Classical 101, friends, and do take care.

We're a long way from the trumpet fanfares of the early days that started our week. Welcome to Exploring Music. I'm Peter Van de Graaff. We've been spending the week with the trumpet, and here we are now in the 20th century. Austrian composer Franz Schmidt chose to open his Fourth Symphony with the music we just heard. With a minute and a half of nothing but solo trumpet, played here by Kevin Good. No longer music heralding the arrival of an important occasion, Schmidt chose the trumpet to express his devastation at the death of his daughter. Here, the trumpet is on equal footing with any other instrument in the orchestra. How far we've come. That was the Detroit Symphony and conductor Neeme Järvi. Perhaps it's not so surprising that Schmidt opened a symphony with solo trumpet. For many years, he played cello in an orchestra conducted by Gustav Mahler, who chose to open his Fifth Symphony with an extended trumpet solo.

Leonard Bernstein and the New York Philharmonic, and trumpet soloist William Vacchiano in the opening of the first movement of the Fifth Symphony by Gustav Mahler. Another prominent orchestral trumpet solo can be found in Stravinsky's Petrushka. With it, he sought to capture the excitement of the village fair. Let's hear part of part three of that ballet with Eduardo Mata and the Dallas Symphony.

Eduardo Mata, leading the Dallas Symphony, and the trumpet soloist was Richard Giangiulio, in part of Petrushka, the ballet by Igor Stravinsky. The 20th century also saw the rise of jazz, and the trumpet was an important part of that sound from the beginning, and this all spilled over into the classical world, as we can hear in several pieces. First of all, the opening of the second movement of George Gershwin's Piano Concerto in F. And a rather surprising recording, because this is with the Leipzig Gewandhaus Orchestra, Kurt Masur conducting, and the pianist is Siegfried Stock.

It's almost like a trumpet concerto until the piano comes in, wasn't it? That music from the opening of the second movement of George Gershwin's Piano Concerto in F. You may have noticed muted and non-muted trumpet there. The trumpeter was Roderick MacDonald with the Leipzig Gewandhaus Orchestra, conducted by Kurt Mazur. Another jazz-inspired classical musician was Leonard Bernstein. He calls upon a bluesy trumpet solo in the pas de deux from his ballet On the Town, and he now conducts that.

The Pas de Deux Lonely Town from the musical On the Town by Leonard Bernstein. Philip Smith was the trumpeter there, with the New York Philharmonic conducted by composer Leonard Bernstein. The mid-20th century was the golden age of the trumpet sonata. If you played trumpet in college and were required to give a recital, chances are one of these sonatas was on your concert program. Let's first hear Wynton Marsalis with Judith Lynn Stillman at the piano. Here's the third movement from Halsey Stevens' trumpet sonata.

Winton Marsalis, trumpets, Judith Lynn Stillman, piano, and the third movement of the trumpet sonata by American composer Halsey Stevens. Here's the second movement from another prominent trumpet sonata. Paul Hindemith wrote this music, and Jeroen Bervaerts is the trumpeter with Alexander Melnikov, piano.

Jeroen Bervaerts, trumpet, Alexander Melnikov, piano, and the second movement of the Trumpet Sonata by Paul Hindemith. Here is another standard trumpet sonata. It's by the American composer Eric Oasen, as we hear the third movement with Jouko Harjanne and Kari Hanninen at the piano.

Jouko Harjanne trumpets and Kari Hanninen piano, third movement of the trumpet sonata by American Erik Ohwason. Another American trumpet sonata that's often heard is by George Antheil, and this is the first movement of his trumpet sonata with David Kuhn and Persis Parshall Vehar at the piano.

David Kuhn Trumpets, Persis Partial Vihar Piano, and the first movement of the sonata by American composer George Antheil. I'm Peter Van de Graaff, and this is Exploring Music, and the trumpet is the star of this week. Visit our website and Facebook to solve our musical puzzles, and let us know what you think. ExploringMusic.org. And then there are the trumpet concertos. Here's a composer whose name is almost never invoked, unless it's in connection with one of the most famous concertos, the Armenian Alexander Arutyunyan. He struck musical gold when he wrote his concerto in 1950. It was premiered that year by Timofey Dokshitser, who brought it to the West and helped make it an immediate success. And we have a recording here with the man who gave its premiere, Timofey Dokshitser, joined by the Bolshoi Theater Orchestra. And the conductor here is Gennady Rostyestvensky.

The Trumpet Concerto from 1950 by the Armenian composer Alexander Arutyunyan, with Gennady Rostiosvensky conducting the Bolshoi Theater Orchestra, and the soloist was the man who gave that work its premiere, Russian trumpeter Timofey Dokshitser. André Jolivet's second concerto has become a favorite, in spite of the frightfully difficult demands on not just the soloist, but on the whole orchestra. This was written in 1955 for the French trumpeter Raymond Tournesac, who was concerned about

the difficult solo part. Well, the composer Jolivet told him, "But my dear fellow, Louis Armstrong is doing wonders in the top register. Why should this be impossible for a classical player? So to work, old boy. Armstrong manages it well enough." Let's hear how Wynton Marsalis does here with the Philharmonia Orchestra conducted by Esa-Pekka Salonen, the first movement of the second concerto by André Jolivet.

0: Wynton Marsalis Trumpets and the Philharmonia Orchestra, conducted by Esa-Pekka Salonen. First movement of André Jolivet's Trumpet Concerto No. 2. Well, let's close with one of the 20th century's greatest trumpeters, who also became a noted composer, Malcolm Arnold. When he was 12 years old, he saw Louis Armstrong play and decided then and there to pick up the instrument. He made such progress that he joined the London Philharmonic at the age of 19, and 2 years later became principal trumpeter. I'll let Louis Armstrong and his inimitable voice introduce his playing and follow it with a movement from Malcolm Arnold's Trumpet Concerto.
1: And now, ladies and gentlemen, here's a tune that we recorded while we're making a picture going places with Mr. Dick Powell. And the song in that picture was Jeepers Creepers!

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0: Trumpeter John Wallace, the Bournemouth Sinfonietta conducted by Norman Del Mar. That is the first movement of Malcolm Arnold's Trumpet Concerto. And so we come full circle with the glorious celebratory sounds of a consort of trumpets playing this music from the German Baroque. From the simple bugle and heralding trumpets to the complex world of today's demands on trumpeters in the worlds of jazz and classical and beyond, we would all be so much poorer without the brilliance and excitement of the sound of the trumpet. 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I'm Peter Van de Graaff. Thank you for listening. 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
1: 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Grab a chair and sit by me. Tonight we're going to have an extended scene from Verdi's Un ballo in maschera from a soprano and a tenor who had huge names back in the day. They are worth knowing better today. And also music from an opera I just discovered. I'm late to the party on this one, called Halka by the Polish composer Montusko, which is an absolutely magnificent opera. I don't know why it isn't done more. We will also hear from Maria Callas, and we will hear from a wonderful baritone called Christopher Maltman. Let's begin, my friends, with Jesse Norman and the London Philharmonic, conducted by Klaus Tennstedt, in three songs by Richard Strauss, beginning with Cecilia. If you only knew what it means to dream of burning kisses, if you only knew you would incline your heart. And then we have Rest My Soul and Forget What Threatens You. Ruhe meine Seele und vergiss, was doch bedroht. And Zweignung, with its refrain, Habe Dank, I am grateful. Music by Richard Strauss, sung by Jesse Norman, with the London Philharmonic, conducted by Klaus Tennstedt.

We heard Jesse Norman in concert with the London Philharmonic, conducted by Klaus Tennstedt, three Lieder by Richard Strauss, Cecidia, Ruhe meine Seele, Peace My Soul, and Zweignung, Dedication, Habedank, Take My Thanks. I thank you for listening. I thank Strauss, Jesse, and Klaus Tennstedt for that performance. This is Front Row Center on Classical 101. I'm Christopher Purdy, presenting each week at this time opera and more. Coming up later, music by Verdi, Gounod, and Delib. Halka is an opera written in 1858 by Stanisław Montyusko, a Polish composer who lived from 1819 to 1872. It is about a young village maiden called Halka, who is in love with a local landlord, a young man who seduces and abandons her and marries somebody else. In fact, she crashes the wedding and watches it through the windows of the church. We are given to understand that Halka is pregnant during the course of the opera. This is something right out of Donizetti and Verdi, but it's even more, it's completely, though, original by Montyusko. It is sung for us in Polish. We have a production from the Poznan Opera House, conducted by Gabriel Cimura, with Dominik Sukowicz, tenor, and Magdalena Molandowska, soprano. The big aria in this is for the tenor, for Jontek, who is a nice boy who is in love with Halka and tries to convince her that the man she's in love with is no good, Janusz. He doesn't get very successful, but he tries, and we will hear that in his wonderful tenor aria and scene, complete with a dumka, a series of dances. And then after Halka crashes the wedding, she jumps to her death. This is music from Halka by Montyusko, with the Poznan Opera House Orchestra and Chorus, and I'm saying all these things wrong, for which I apologize. Dominik Sutkowicz is our tenor, and Magdalena Molandowska is our soprano. Gabriel Cimura conducts.

Like I said, I'm late to the party because I just heard this opera for the first time a few weeks ago and think it's tremendous. I would love to see a production of Halka by Stanisław Montyusko, the Polish composer who lived from 1819 to 1872. We heard the aria of Żółtek, the tenor aria, where he tries to convince poor Halka that she loves the wrong guy. She should love him, but she can't do it. And she jumps to her death after witnessing her beloved, who doesn't love her, marriage to somebody else. Halka on Classical 101's Front Row Center. I'm Christopher Purdy. There was an Italian-American soprano. Well, no, she was an American soprano. She married an Italian man in the 1950s and 60s called Mary Curtis Verna. She was actually born in Salem, Massachusetts. She died about 15 years ago at a good age. Mary Curtis Verna was a permanent understudy at the Metropolitan Opera. If Callas or Milanov or Leontine Price canceled, Mary went on, which was somewhat to her detriment. Everybody who heard her, everybody who worked with her and knew her said she was a sensational artist and deserved better. In Italy, she did have a very distinguished career, and she recorded a lot for the early days of the Italian radio. From one of these performances, we're going to hear an extended scene from Verdi's A Masked Ball, Un Ballo in Maschera, part of a series of performances of the Verdi operas given in commemoration of the 50th anniversary of the composer's death in 1952. The Italian radio did all of Verdi's operas in that year. This is Ballo in Maschera, A Masked Ball. This is Emilia at the gallows going to pick a magic herb to cure her of her passion for the king, who intercepts her, and they have quite the fiery duet together. The soprano from Salem, Massachusetts, singing in Italy in Torino in 1952 is Mary Curtis Verna. The tenor is Ferruccio Tagliavini with baritone Giuseppe Valdegno, and the orchestra and chorus of the Italian radio all conducted by Angelo Questa.

That is music from Verdi's Un ballo in maschera, A Masked Ball. We heard Mary Curtis Verna, soprano, an American born in 1924, I believe, in Salem, Massachusetts. I know that because I grew up near there. Had a long career at the Metropolitan Opera as a permanent standby, which meant she got to go on a lot, but she never quite became a household word that her voice really earned for her. Toward the end of her life, she was teaching at the University of Washington in Seattle. We also heard tenor Ferruccio Tagliavini and Angelo Questa conducting the orchestra and chorus of the Italian radio. This is Front Row Center on Classical 101. Last spring, I went to Cleveland to hear a concert performance of Verdi's Otello with the Cleveland Orchestra conducted by Franz Welser-Moerst. It was magnificent. On a recent program, I introduced you to tenor Limmy Pulliam, who sang the title role. This is the English baritone Christopher Maltman, who was a fantastic Iago in that performance. We're going to hear him right now in music by Mahler, The Songs of a Wayfarer, with the Philharmonia Orchestra conducted by Benjamin Zander. When mein Schatz Hochzeit macht, which means really when my sweetheart gets married. Then ging heut morgen übers Feld. I walked across the fields this morning. Dew still hung from the grass. The merry finch spoke to me. Oh, is it you? Good morning. Is it not a lovely world? Chirp, chirp, pretty and lively, how the world delights me. And then I have a glowing knife in my breast. And finally, the two blue eyes of my sweetheart, die zwei blauen Augen von meinem Schatz. These are the Songs of a Wayfarer by Mahler, with Christopher Maltman, baritone, and the Philharmonia Orchestra conducted by Benjamin Zander.